0: at 5 KLOS rocks. It's Emo from the Heidi and Frank show. I'm going to be heading to Disneyland after my shift tonight, and you might have a chance to go soon too, because all next week we're going to be giving away family four packs of one day, one park tickets to Disneyland Park. 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

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Carlos Santana is going to be talking to us. I hope that makes you as excited as it makes me. 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

0: 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I'll be with you for the next hour, and then I'm headed to Disneyland for the night, and you have a chance to make it in, too, because all next week, KLOS is giving away family four packs of one-day, one-park tickets to Disneyland Park. 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

Next weekend, some of us from the Heidi and Frank show are going to be on a float during the parade at the Strawberry Festival in Garden Grove. My band, the Poppies, is even going to play, so it's going to be so much fun. Come say hi and hang out with us next Saturday, May 23rd at the Garden Grove Strawberry Festival.

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15: Riding down the Sunset Boulevard, and I'll hear under the bridge coming out of a lowrider. And it is the toughest, scariest, most, you know, loked out looking dudes. The hardest of the hard, the gangsters of LA, just melting with under the bridge.
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I got a little bit of time left before I sign off and head to Disneyland for the rest of the weekend. But I'm very grateful that you have chosen to hang out with me for your Saturday. You can catch me next Saturday and then throughout the week on the Heidi and Frank Show. I've had so much fun with you, as always. I hope you have an amazing rest of your weekend, and I'll talk to you soon.

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2: 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What a bunch of dummies. 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You're all like, what's the point of that, man? 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
1: 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Just kind of ruins the mood.
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2: 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You painted a clear picture, and now I understand.
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2: 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Ooh, I could totally poop right there. 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Look at hers. Ooh, yeah. 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
12: Ba-da-ba-ba-ba. 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Come on down, have some steak, shrimp, sushi, and let's not

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0: Well, we got a ton coming up this hour. You got to love the 80s with the ultimate Van Halen cover, plus A Tale from the Attic, about my first big hit, and then songs we just don't understand with a Rod Stewart classic. But now, how about this?
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0: It's time to travel back to one very dynamic decade. You gotta love the 80s. In Alice's Attic. Here's Coop now.
2: Van Halen had been on the road nonstop since their debut album in 1978. A new album every year, a world tour behind every album. Four albums in 4 years. By the end of 1981, they were exhausted and they wanted a break. David Lee Roth came up with the idea of putting out a quickie single just to keep them in the public eye while they rested and wrote. They settled on a cover of Roy Orbison's Pretty Woman. Although their producer, Ted Templeman, didn't love the idea, he later said, "I never wanted them to do that song. I didn't like it, even when Roy Orbison did it. If they wanted to redo an oldie, I would have thought of 10 better song ideas." I think with their popularity, anything they would have done would have worked. I always laughingly say this. I got so sick of that song from Roy Orbison. And then Van Halen comes along and does it, so I have to hear it again. I'm sorry. It's just one of those certain songs I just go, that's a great song, and I turn it off. So here's Van Halen doing Pretty Woman.

0: We'll be back with more Alice Cooper next. Alice's Attic with Alice Cooper.
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3: 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Straight jacket not required. But also not a bad idea.

0: sifting through the dusty mess of memories and cobwebs inside the mind of a rock icon.
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0: This is Tales from the Attic.
2: It was the fall of 1970, and we still didn't have a hit single. We'd done two albums with Frank Zappa's label and had gone nowhere. We were broke, we were on our last chance, and we had just finished recording something with our new producer, a 19-year-old kid named Bob Ezrin, who had been assigned to us when nobody else would touch us, really. Bob took an 8-minute jam we used to warm up with and stripped it down to 3 minutes. He had a piano, although we had fought him on the piano. He ignored us. The song was called I'm 18, and Warner Brothers released it as a single in November of 1970 as a test. If it sold, we got to make the album. If it didn't, we were probably done. And I had no idea if it was going to work. We're driving along in Detroit, going to rehearsal, and all of a sudden, what do we hear? On CKLW, the biggest station in the entire Midwest. Pick hit this week, 18. And believe me, we pulled the car over, turned it up as loud as we could, and went, are you kidding? Really? Because it didn't sound like anything else on the radio. Everything else on the radio was, you know, a 3-minute pop song. And here it was 18, which really kind of introduced almost a metal kind of punk thing to the radio. And people loved it. It finally ended up in the top 5 on CKLW, and we were on our way. Warner Brothers went, what? What do you mean they have a hit? I think they were ready to get rid of us. Well, if you think you just wrote your biggest breakout hit, tell me all about it at alice@aliceisattic.com. Songs We Just Don't Understand with Rod Stewart is up right after this, so stay right there. But another thing that you have to realize in our business, you get that one hit. It's okay to be a one-hit wonder because you got the hit. At least you were in the game. You were on the team. And people will hear that song forever. And oh, yeah, I remember him. Getting your sophomore hit is the next thing. No more Mr. Nice Guy. All of a sudden, they started coming. School's out. Billion Dollar Babies. And we had a string of about 10 top 40 hits that was just unheard of for a band like us. And I think what that did was really open the door for Kiss, open the door for Bowie, open the door for bands that were theatrical, but were never thought of as being commercial that could get played on the radio. So anyways, we were the most shocked people on the planet. Rod Stewart, coming up.
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This is LA, where it's not just okay to be a freak, it's encouraged. 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

0: And now on Alice's Attic. It's another episode of Songs We Just Don't Understand.
1: Rod Stewart has explained his hit Maggie May in detail in multiple interviews over the years, so there's no great mystery here. But here's what the song's about. In the summer of 61, Rod was 16 years old. He went to the jazz festival in Hampshire, England. And while at the festival, in the beer tent, an older woman came on to him very strongly. He was taken into her tent. The encounter happened. Rod later described its duration as, quote, blink and you'll miss it. This was his first time. He wrote Maggie May about that experience. A young man with complicated feelings about an older woman who initiated him into something he wasn't ready for, dominated him emotionally, and eventually moved on. The song is called Maggie May because Rod borrowed the name from an old Liverpool folk song, centuries old, about a prostitute named Maggie May, who robbed sailors on Lime Street. Rod heard it, liked the name, and gave it to the woman from the festival to hide her identity. So, here's Maggie May.

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0: looking for a radio host who plays games with you, you've come to the wrong place. Unless, of course, the game is rock, paper, scissors. Then you can count on our faithful host to choose rock every single time. He's got his microphone on, and his leathers are just back from the cleaners. It's Alice's Attic with Alice Cooper.
1: It's Alice Cooper coming to you from my little slice of hell, Alice's Attic. I'm sure Beelzebub would be proud of the way we decorated this place, but he's not allowed in. We draw the line somewhere. So this hour, I've got Movie Music Madness featuring one of my songs from a classic stoner movie. Then three stories from the news that will make you feel considerably smarter than you already are on Hey Stupid. And we'll finish with rock trivia. And today's question involves a poet, an empty apartment, and a wah-wah pedal borrowed from Jimi Hendrix. So let's get to it.
0: Alice's Attic with Alice Cooper.

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1: Set in Texas in 1976, on the last day of school, Dazed and Confused was an instant early 90s

classic. Absolutely no plot whatsoever, which is the point. And it happened to have one of the greatest soundtracks in movie history. Aerosmith, ZZ Top, Foghat, Leonard Skinner, Peter Gabriel, Bob Dylan, and early in the film, in the scene where a gang of seniors, led by a very young Ben Affleck, hunts down and paddles incoming freshmen as some kind of school hazing ritual. The song played is a little ditty called No More Mr. Nice Guy from Alice Cooper. So, let's hear it. By the way, that was later used in a Family Guy where Chris gets paddled.

0: more Alice Cooper.
1: Standing by. Alice's Attic with Alice Cooper.
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2: It's time to check in on humankind meeting its potential. Here we go. First up, Florida, where a routine traffic stop found a 31-year-old woman in trouble after police officers searched her car and found a bag labeled definitely not a bag of drugs. Inside the bag, of course, officers found meth, needles, a scale, and various types of pills. At least she had the sense of humor to say, definitely not a bag of drugs. Next, we head to California, where two people were arrested for insurance fraud after staging a bear attack on their BMW. They wanted free body work, so they filmed a man in a bear suit attacking a car and sent it to the insurance company as a claim. Finally, somebody said, do bears have zippers running down the back? And finally, we go to Missouri, where a 13-year-old was arrested for stealing a car. But the keys had been left in ignition of the unlocked car, so the kid claimed he has a right to take it. Now, I don't know if he had a weird uncle that said, if you see a car that has the keys in it, you're allowed to take it. And the kid goes, oh, okay. Well, I've got some great rock trivia coming up after the break, so don't go anywhere.
0: Alice will be back in a moment.
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1: Which poet friend of Jack Bruce wrote the lyrics to the song White Room? Pete Brown. Brown had originally tried a completely different lyric called Cinderella's Last Goodnight about a doomed hippie girl, but Bruce didn't like it. So Brown went back and found a poem about an apartment that became White Room. So here's White Room from Cream.

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0: inside Alice's attic. Your sagacious host could truly benefit from having a yard sale. Who wouldn't be interested in used straitjackets, top hats, guillotines, and leather pants? There's even a lava lamp from his first L.A. apartment. But amongst the flotsam and jetsam of an extraordinarily interesting life are the tantalizing tales that only a Rock and Roll Hall of Famer could deliver. So sit back and enjoy another hour of rock and talk with Alice Cooper.
1: 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So you'll want to stay tuned this hour because I've got a live and kicking from AC/DC. Then, of course, I'll wow you with my freaky facts and we'll finish with rock trivia on a song from the Stones that we all know and love. But now, what do you say we rock?
0: Alice's Attic with Alice Cooper.

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1: Back in 1991, AC/DC released Live at Donington, which was taken from a two-hour show performance in front of 70,000 screaming fans, complete with real cannons and a giant inflatable Angus Young doll. The DVD featured a special feature in which the viewers could focus on one member of the band and choose their camera angle. Although the band caught some grief from their fans for doctoring the audio of the show and overdubs in a studio, but that doesn't change that it's a killer live product. Here's the live version of Thunderstruck from AC/DC.

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1: Time to freak you out. Here we go. The more food you have in your fridge, the more energy efficient it is. There's a bridge in Wuppertal, Germany, made of Legos that you can actually walk across. Between 1997 and 2017, a cat named Stubbs served as the mayor of the Alaskan town of Talkeetna. Blood donors in Sweden receive a text when their blood is used. They get a text saying, "Your blood just saved a kid." That's great. I like that. We used to get texts that said, "That blood you just drank, get a shot." And finally tonight, there are more French restaurants in New York City than there are in Paris. That's hard to believe, because on every block, there's a restaurant in Paris. I mean, I've never seen so many restaurants. And, of course, the food is amazing. And there's a big, you know, thing in the world. What's the best food, French or Italian? I'm sorry, Italian. Well, I'm going to take a quick break, but I'll be right back with some rock trivia, so stay put. Nobody ever says British.
0: What? You think radio this brilliant is free? We'll be back with more amazing Alice Cooper after the break.
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1: What was the only Stones album to ever be nominated for a Grammy for Album of the Year? 1979, Some Girls. And even though it was nominated, they didn't manage to win that year. They have, however, won 4 Grammys in other categories, as well as a Lifetime Achievement Award from the Recording Academy. So, here's something from Some Girls that we all know. Miss You.

0: 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We'll return with more Genius Radio after this. Alice's Attic with Alice Cooper.
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3: All good. All good. Hope you are, too. All good. 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

found your way to a broadcast that captures the very essence of what has made the medium of radio so magical. 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
1: You're back with your classy host, Alice Cooper. It takes a certain class to pull off cheetah print platform boots with snakeskin overalls. So this hour, I'll be delving into the vault for two attic classics. First, a band from California who convinced the entire world they were from Louisiana. Then one of the bands that took me under their wing when I moved to LA. So I'll check my email, but now it's time for some more music.
0: Alice's Attic with Alice Cooper.

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And now you do what they told you. And now you do what they told you. And now you do what they told you.

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0: Alice's Attic with Alice Cooper presents another Attic Classic.
1: John Fogerty grew up in El Cerrito, which is across the bay from San Francisco. My dad used to say, "You know what that means, El Cerrito?" And I'd go, "What?" And he goes, "The Cerrito." It is the absolute opposite of Louisiana Bayou, and John had never even seen a bayou when he wrote Born on the Bayou. As he explained, "I could go anywhere and do anything because I was a writer. I was conjuring that place deep in my soul." And the place he conjured was the American South. He got some of the imagery from Howlin' Wolf and Muddy Waters. That became CCR's second album, the 1969 release Bayou Country. John finally did see an actual bayou later that year. After the song was already a hit, Fogerty went out to Bayou Fourche near Baton Rouge. He ate crabs and crayfish and looked around at what he had imagined from his room in California. It takes somebody pretty good to convince the entire world that they were from the bayou. So, let's see how he did. Born on the Bayou, which he was not.

0: 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Alice's Attic with Alice Cooper.
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1: Bonjour, Alice. I'm a fan from Marseille in the south of France. With your birth name Vincent Fournier, you must be French. This is a very French name. Do you know your family history? The Fournier is like the baker from the old days. It is great to know you are one of us, your fan, Thierry. Well, yeah, we did one of the things where you go back to your ancestors, you go back and back and back. And we were direct descendants of Lafayette. In fact, if you look at a picture of Lafayette and put eye makeup on him, it's me. High cheekbones, long black hair, good with a sword. So he is my closest relative that would be really French. And when I go to France, it's funny because I don't speak French, but my wife, who teaches ballet, teaches her entire classes in French. All right. Well, if you want to send me your family tree, send it to Alice at Alice's Attic or LeAlice at LeAlice's LeAttic. I'll be back with a bonus Attic Classic after the Le Break.
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2: 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Straight jacket not required. Also, not a bad idea.

0: little extra never hurts. 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
1: Strange Days was the Doors' second album and the album that Jim Morrison himself considered their best work. He also told people he thought it was going to be bigger than anything the Beatles had done, which he didn't quite get right. It does, however, feature the masterpiece People Are Strange, which Robbie Krieger wrote the music for. Ray Manzarek plays a harpsichord, and the song moves in waltz time, which gives it a carnival quality. While the lyrics describe something much darker, it is one of the more unsettling tracks in rock songwriting. Cheerful music, existential words, and always sort of doomsday for Jim. I can't imagine Jim Morrison saying that it was going to be bigger than anything the Beatles had done. Jim just wasn't like that at all. He never, ever talked like that. So here's People Are Strange.

0: host has pulled the stairs back into the ceiling, but he'll be back for you at his abnormal hour tomorrow. Alice's Attic with Alice Cooper.
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Alice Cooper. 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
1: Yeah.

0: 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You'll need to use the bathroom. And your incredibly talented host does all of that at once. So join him on a journey to the center of your mind and stomach. Yes, he's your tour guide to the dark side. Your host with the least body fat. It's Alice's Attic with Alice Cooper.
1: I'm Alice Cooper, and you're here in my attic. How did you get here? I really need to beef up my security around here. So Movie Music Madness is coming up in a few, and today's song has been used in so many commercials, films, and TV shows over the decade. The choices are endless. Then for Tales from the Attic, I'll tell the story about the first time I wrote with Bernie Taupin. Then rock trivia, all about song that was written in a hotel bathroom in under 10 minutes. So strap in and let's go.
0: Alice's Attic with Alice Cooper.

0: Trapped in the Attic with Alice Cooper.
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0: 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It's Movie Music Madness, starring the one and only Alice Cooper.
1: What happens when you mix Eddie Murphy, Jeff Garland, and Angelica Houston? You get the 2003 movie Daddy Daycare, about a man who gets laid off, can't find work, and starts a home daycare center with his friend. Of course, the BTO song, Taking Care of Business, is prominently featured in the film, which makes sense since the entire premise of the film is literally described by the song title. So here's the song that's been in dozens of movies and TV shows. It's Taking Care of Business. Bachman Turner could have probably just retired on that.

0: 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Alice's Attic with Alice Cooper.
1: You came, you saw, you laughed your ass off. Now let's do it again. It's Frasier Smith, and I'm bringing Funny back to Hollywood Park Casino on May 21st from 7 to 9 p.m. Start your Memorial Day weekend early with me. 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

0: Sifting through the dusty mess of memories and cobwebs inside the mind of a rock icon.
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0: This is Tales from the Attic.
2: When I came out of the hospital in the late 70s after spending time in a psychiatric ward kicking alcohol, the first call I made was to Bernie, who was my best friend. We were inseparable in L.A. He'd also had his own problems with drinking. He was, of course, Elton John's lyricist, sort of like Boyce and Hart or all the great team, Bacharach and David. During this period, Bernie and Elton were on one of their breaks. They went through several periods in their career where they stepped away from each other and worked well with other people. So Bernie had time, and I had a hospital full of material. I was in this place where everybody in there was in there for some insane reason, and it was really crazy. I mean, I'd sit and talk to some of these people, and at the end of it, I'd go, I'm the only one in here that's not absolutely crazy. I'm in here for alcohol, not crazy. So I had all these characters, Jackknife Johnny, Millie and Billy, and we sat down and started writing. I said, this is like a candy store for lyricists, this thing is. And it's going to be about my stay in this place. So, I mean, we had so much fun writing this. David Foster produced it. The actual band for all the basic tracks and everything was Toto, the Picaro Brothers. And everybody was on this album. I had everybody on this album. Guys from Earth, Wind & Fire, guys from Toto, guys from everybody. All right. If you want to write music with me, drop me a line at alice@aliceisattic.com. Rock trivia coming up right after this quick break, so stay right there.
0: Alice will be right back with more rock and roll that doesn't suck.
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This is LA, where it's not just okay to be a freak, it's encouraged. 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

0: Alice Cooper has some rock trivia for you. Go for it, Alice.
1: Which Queen song did Freddie Mercury write in the bath at the Munich Hotel? Crazy Little Thing Called Love. Freddie wrote it while Queen were recording the album The Game. The idea for the song came to him while he was in the bath. He grabbed a guitar and he worked out the chords right there and then. As Freddie himself said, it took me 5 or 10 minutes. I did that on the guitar, which I can't play for nuts. Let's do it in his voice. And in one way, it was quite a good thing because I was restricted knowing only a few chords. The song was a deliberate tribute to Elvis Presley, who had died in 1977. So here's Crazy Little Thing Called Love. It's really a totally rockabilly song.

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3: 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See, there you go. I don't
2: good.
3: Care.
2: Well, that's good. 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My God, we get rid of this bitch.
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2: 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Of course, I always see an ass when I look at you. 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
18: 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And that means growth plus income plus safety. And yes, you can get all three. 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That's our first segment today. And then we're going to go into hidden risks we see in retirement portfolios. So do you have some of those hidden risks? And let's try and avoid those. And then we're going to move on to plans to have a successful retirement. So let's actually have forward thinking going here and making good plans for a successful retirement. And then our final segment today, questions from listeners. Today, questions about the sale of a business, inheritances, and money in the bank that's not doing much for you. So lots of great questions today, lots of great information coming your way. So keep it right there.
21: Absolutely. We've got a lot to get into. And, you know, we think about risk and we talk about risk a lot in retirement. And of course, we think of that in terms of the risk of losing money, which is very important to consider. But what about the risk of missed opportunities? That's what we're covering here. And Kelly, we're going to cover it in many ways. One of the things is, and I realize that when we experience volatility like we have recently, we want stability. But what's the danger of too much of that conservative behavior?
18: Yeah, I do see a lot of that. Many have shifted into more assets like cash, let's say CDs, treasuries, even ultra-conservative types of investments. And they're doing that just to avoid the emotional swings that can happen when you're in the market. So on the surface, it feels responsible, protecting what you've built. Okay, sounds good. But when inflation is still running above historical norms, that saved money may be quietly losing purchasing power. So what does that mean? Well, if you have $1 million trust account, IRA, 401k, any kind of account like that, and that's how much you have in today's dollars, Well, what's it worth in 20 years at a 3% inflation rate? Because you're losing your purchasing power with that inflation rate being 3%. So your $1 million today is actually going to be the same as $550,000 in 20 years at a 3% inflation rate. So again, you've got to have growth in your portfolio. You've got to have income, certainly, to replace the paycheck when you get to retirement. But you've got to balance this. You really do. And that's what the professional wealth management is for, that we do here at California Wealth Advisors. So you can't have an advisor that just puts you in portfolio A, B, or C. It's not going to satisfy making sure you're protected against inflation and your portfolio is actually creating the income you're looking for. So again, this is what we professionally do all day. So if you don't have that, I would say give us a call.
21: And that number two call to reach out to Kelly and schedule with Kelly, 800-810-8060, 800-810-8060, or you can text CWA to 800-810-8060. So you mentioned cash, and we have seen a resurgence in cash-heavy portfolios. If we could dig a little deeper in that, Kelly, and you also touched on inflation, but even thinking about taxes, I mean, we just want to make sure that we're not too conservative and that we are keeping up pace, in other words.
18: Yeah, well, so as you mentioned, so CDs, money market accounts, even treasuries are looking attractive to a lot of folks today because maybe 4 to 5% maybe feels like a win to you. And that's, of course, compared to pretty much zero interest rates we were getting just a few years ago. But when you factor in taxes, as you mentioned, and inflation, the real return can quickly shrink. So you need to make sure that you've got inflation hedges built into your portfolio. You're keeping up with inflation and purchasing power, as I mentioned a minute ago, to make sure that your dollars are going to be there when you need them. So leaving the money in money market accounts, CDs, or even treasuries is not going to serve you. Now, I don't mind that for short-term dollars. If you need money within 3 months, 6 months, even a year, I don't mind money there in the CDs and treasuries and all that. However, if you're looking at a long-term portfolio, you're looking for to have this portfolio really create the income you're looking for, the growth, maybe the legacy passing that you need, you need to be broader reaching than that, if you will. You need to have a balanced portfolio that really takes into account all of these situations and what you need out of the account as well, right? So that's all very important. So again, you've got to call us if you are not in a good situation to take care of all these things for you.
21: And, you know, we're looking at what can get between us and opportunity in retirement and financial planning. Moving to the emotional side and behavioral finance, Kelly, what is loss aversion?
18: Yeah, well, studies show that we feel losses about twice as strongly as gains, which pushes many retirees towards that overly conservative decisions. And it's not irrational, I would say. It's really human. But over time, avoiding risk can create a different kind of problem. So is your allocation based on a strategy or a reaction? And in my book, The Great Retirement Mystery, How to Avoid the Six Biggest Blunders, one of those big blunders is reacting emotionally to markets. We don't want to have that. We don't want to have a knee-jerk reaction to something going on in the world, or the market goes down 1,000 points or up 1,000 points, right? We want to actually have a steady, calm, long-term type of portfolio outlook for you, because that's how you make money, in our opinion. That's how you manage through different kinds of markets and ups and downs and things going on in the economy. So don't be emotional about your investing. You really do need to have a calm, steady hand on the wheel for you. And again, that is what we do day in and day out. I often say we specialize in retirement planning, in creating income, and in tax planning as well. And all three of these really go together. So that's the professional wealth management that we really do bring to the table that so many people really do need.
21: Absolutely. And Kelly can be that calm, steady hand on the wheel for you. You know, we need people like Kelly too, for a little accountability coach and people to help keep our emotions in check. To schedule with Kelly again, 800-810-8060 or text 800-810-8060. So back to the finding the right balance, Kelly, what is cash drag?
18: Yeah, that's a great question. So holding too much in low growth assets can reduce the long-term efficiency of a portfolio, especially over a 20, 30-year period of retirement, let's say. And that drag doesn't just show up all at once. It builds slowly over time. So how do you balance the need for stability today and the need for growth tomorrow? Well, a balanced portfolio and that's got growth and inflation hedges and income to it. And yes, you can have all three. You really can. And we do it through our mass proprietary process. assets. M is the market, A is alternatives, and S is safe money. So yes, you can have growth, you can have income, you can have tax advantages, you can have downside protection in the mass proprietary process. So I have recorded videos on that, me talking about that on my website, CaliforniaWealthAdvisors.com. So go there and look for the mass proprietary process video that I did. That really goes into a deep dive into that. But yes, you've got to have growth, you've got to have income, and tax advantages too, and even downside protection is great for portfolios. And many retirees need all of these. They really do. So if you don't have that, maybe you should get that on your side.
21: Yeah, and I know when you first meet with Kelly, Kelly's looking for any red flags. And one of the red flags could be they are missing some opportunities here. And I bet too, Kelly, when people come to you for a second opinion, say it's your first meeting, do you oftentimes discover the fact that maybe even they have a retirement plan, but it's not one that plans long enough? In other words, for a 20 to 30 year retirement.
18: Oh, absolutely. Yeah. So many people are reactive. They're emotional with what they're investing in. Their brother's best friend told them something, and so they jumped into it. And that's not necessarily the best person, the best advice you could possibly get, right? So we want to make sure we're not timing the market. We've got time in the market, because that's where I see people really do make money, when they invest for 2 years, 5 years, 10 years. Having a balanced portfolio, having it professionally wealth managed, is really the key to a long-term retirement plan. So as you said, many people are retiring for much longer than they used to. Our parents, for instance, they're retiring for 25, 35 years. That's a long time to have your portfolio really working for you. So just because you retire doesn't mean your portfolio is retired. That has to keep working for you. And again, you've got to have the professional wealth management on your side to make sure that the portfolio is performing how you want it to be and how you need it to be, really.
21: You know, I never thought of a risk being a risk of missed opportunity, but it is risky because it really could hurt you dollar-wise.
18: Well, you've got to have stewardship of your asset. It really isn't about protecting the resources. It's about positioning wisely for the future. So again, having those inflation hedges built into your portfolio, having income built into your portfolio, if that's what you need, maybe growth for the legacy passing you'd like to do, or keeping up with inflation, as I mentioned, or healthcare costs that might go up. So again, you've got to have your portfolio grow so it can satisfy all these different things that might be coming your way. And we never know what's going to be coming our way, right? Life is uncertain in a lot of ways. So we are creating a huge amount of value for our private clients, because this is what we do. We transform your financial house into something that's organized and thorough, and making sure it's performing how you want it to be and giving you what you want it to be, whether that's income or tax advantage income or tax write-offs or whatever it is that you need. That's what we're trying to do with the clients that come our way and we do decide to work with and we find we're a good fit. So again, this is what we do. We want to help you solve the problems and challenges we see in your portfolio. And many times people don't realize they have challenges in their portfolios. They have problems that need to be taken care of. Maybe they're too heavy in the stock market. Maybe they're too heavy into growth stocks and they really need income. I have so many people that have 401ks that bring them to me and they're retired and they say, hey, my portfolio is just not doing what I want it to do. I need income and it's not paying me anything. And I look at what they're invested in the 401k, and it's all growth stocks. And that's fine, but not right then, because that's not what they need. They need some income off of the portfolio. So having those accounts transferred to us and having us professionally wealth management to create that income and growth and maybe downside protection they're looking for is wonderful. And it gives us a lot of pride to be able to help people along those lines, because every client's different. So we are a fiduciary. We always have been. We always will be. That means we protect your interests above anyone else's. So this is what we do day in and day out. So if you're interested in sitting down with us, we would love to sit down with you, shake your hand, look you in the eye, make sure we can bring to the table what you might be looking for. That's what our first meeting is for. So I like that first meeting to be in my Anaheim office or the Santa Barbara office, to really get to know each other and make sure we're a good fit and we can move forward. So if we are, we will do that. We will move forward with you. So it just takes a phone call. Get on your calendar. Dave will give a number in a minute to get on our calendar to make sure we can look at your portfolio, see what we can do differently, make improvements here and there. So if you have at least $1 million, $2 million, $10 million, $100 million, or anywhere in between, give us a call and get yourself on our calendar. My wonderful staff is waiting for your call right now.
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21: 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And many of the webinars are open to the general public. Now, this one, May 26th, is for accredited investors only, but it's going to be on 1031 Exchange DSTs. If you are managing or owning rental property and managing it, but would rather give the management side of it the boot, have somebody else handle it, there are going to be some good strategies in that regard. May 26th. Now, as far as the Building Foundations for Financial Wealth series, the next one on that, it's coming up July 14th, and it's all about retirement planning versus retirement hoping, something Kelly stresses on this show every week. So again, that's all going to be open to the public. It's July 14th. 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Click the events tab. Well, we're going to stay on risks, and we opened up with risks that go beyond the money risks that are important to consider and factor in, but not the only risk, you know, missed opportunities, and some of the others that we'll cover with Kelly Nell, like longevity risk. You touched on how just earlier on the show how we need to plan for a longer retirement now.
18: Yeah, so in retirement, there's a risk of that's more than just market losses. There's more than just inflation. And as you mentioned, it's longevity risk. So what is that? So that's the risk of outliving your money. And ironically, being too conservative can increase that risk over time because we are having 20, 30, 40 years of retirement. That means, again, your portfolio has to perform for you for all of those years. That's a big ask. You've got to have professional wealth management on your side, we believe, to really help you through this. So let's ask the question, is avoiding market volatility actually increasing the chance of running out later? And I would say yes. So create a balanced portfolio. Have professional wealth management on your side. That's the best way to do it. Make sure your portfolio is balanced with MAS. That's the mass proprietary process that we use here. And that's M is the market, stocks, bonds, and mutual funds. A is alternatives, could be real estate, oil and gas, tax write-off programs. And S is safe money. Those are insured products. So when you have all three, that will help with longevity. And some of those products, too, I can have income generated for your life and your spouse's life. So that's a wonderful thing to have in your portfolio, too. So let's make sure you're fully covered here in your entire financial house.
21: And I know you give people what they really need to consider, you know, the reality of their investment strategy. So on that note, how do you remind people of looking for the real returns?
18: Yeah, that's a great question, too. So let's look at this. So CDs mature, bonds mature, maybe, and they mature, and then you want to reinvest those dollars. But guess what? Interest rates are lower. So then you're going to get less dollars, right? So today's safe return may not be permanent. And so what do we do about that? So let's ask the question. So how do you build a plan that doesn't rely on today's interest rate environment lasting forever? So again, it's the diversification. It's the balance. It's the inflation hedges we put in portfolios for you. So we do it through the mass proprietary process, but we do it through a number of different things within the mass proprietary process as well. So maybe doing stocks, bonds, and mutual funds is a good idea for part of your portfolio, but let's look at some more balance. Maybe we're going to look at something that doesn't trade in the stock market. Maybe, again, we're going to look at some real estate programs. We're going to look at some oil and gas programs that pay really nice yields and a lot of tax advantage yields as well. And then maybe we're going to look at income that can be generated for your life, and that will help with that as well. So again, these are all the things that we do day in and day out, and we love doing it. Thank goodness we love helping as many clients as we can, and that's why we like that first meeting to be in person, because every client that comes to us is different. They want different things. They want downside. They don't want downside. They want growth. They don't want growth. So every client that comes is different, so we're going to tailor make a portfolio specific to you, and that's not what you get at the big wirehouses out there, or even the robo-advisors either, because robo-advisors, I've gone over this before, trade emotionally. Whatever is going on in the markets, they're going to trade in or out of the markets, and that's not necessarily a good plan. I like to do 2-year, 5-year, 10-year types of investments for folks, because then markets go up and down, we don't panic. We know we've got a plan, we're going to stick with our plan. It tends to create confidence and a smooth retirement, in my view. So that's what we like to do. We like to have people be calm and weather whatever markets are there.
21: Absolutely. And just stay the course in your financial plan. Once you get one, and working with someone like Kelly, designate the course to stay on. And that's what it's all about, proper planning. Kelly can go over that with you in a very comprehensive review. 800-810-8060 to make it happen. You can call or text 800-810-8060. 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In financial planning, it's all about getting on course and staying on course. That's what Kelly's all about. So we're looking at getting on course. So we want to make sure that we understand, Kelly, that, well, things don't always move in straight lines, and that includes the markets.
18: No, it doesn't. Historically, downturns are followed by recoveries. But if you're completely out of the market, you miss that rebound. So missing just a handful of the best days can significantly impact your long-term returns. So is your strategy protecting you from losses or also limiting your recovery, your upside? I would say it's probably both for a lot of people. They get scared, so they liquidate everything and they go into cash, and then the market recovers, and then they get back in later, and they've already missed the recovery. So too often we see people with $200,000, $1 million in cash, and they're not doing anything with it. Their purchasing power is eroding with that because, again, inflation's affecting this. If you're not getting at least 3-4% on your cash, your money market accounts, you're actually going backwards. And if you're getting 3-4%, that's great, but you're just keeping up with it. You're not gaining at all. And I like to see people's accounts grow over time. Again, if they're creating income off of it, I want to see that come in. And a lot of times we can get much higher than 3-4% in money market accounts as well on our income accounts, the people that really are looking for income. So again, it's just sitting down with this and going over what do you want out of the portfolio, and I'll show you the risks, the rewards, rewards, everything that's involved in doing a structured, balanced type of portfolio and having some growth in there. Because again, you've got to keep up with inflation somewhere in your accounts, and keeping it in cash or underneath your mattress isn't going to do anything for you.
21: No, it really isn't. You talked about behavioral finance earlier, and yeah, emotions can be dangerous and can trip us up. But it's not just the emotional reaction, but also, do we have our mindset? In other words, let's say you build a plan for a person. Is that person's mind on that plan? I mean, we really got to have not only understanding of it, but I guess determination to stick with the plan.
18: Well, that's the professional wealth management I bring to the table as a steady hand, right? As I mentioned, I do 2-year, 5-year, 10-year types of investments for people. So let's look at this over your working career. So during your working years, your accumulation years, you have maybe some volatility in your 401ks, in your IRAs, in your trust account, if they're all in the market, let's say. But you could ride it out, right? You're working, you're contributing to these 401ks, you're contributing to these IRAs. So if the markets go up or down, it's okay, because you're not retired yet. You keep putting money into those, and that's called dollar cost averaging, which is why accounts generally build quite a bit over a long period of time. But when you get into retirement, it feels perhaps more personal to you, because you start withdrawing money from these types of accounts, and that's different than what you did when you're in your working years. Now remember, there's the accumulation stage; those are your working years. There's the income stage when you get into retirement, and then there's the preservation stage as well. So again, these are important stages to go through and to think about when you're looking at your investment dollars, or at least we think about that for you, because again, that's the professional wealth management we bring to the table for you. So we want to make sure

0: you probably have a clear sense of whether they're absorbing what you're saying. You probably back up and say it again just to make sure, because it is important that they understand it.
1: Absolutely. Yeah, no, I absolutely am very into education, which is why I do so many seminars and webinars and recordings on my website, because I want to make sure that people understand what I'm talking about. And a lot of times it takes them to hear me a number of times. So if you've heard me on the radio a number of times, or you listen to a number of my webinars, or you've been in person to my seminars, sometimes people come to me and they've come to 6 months of them, and they come back and they go, oh, now I finally get it. And it takes them a while to get it. Some people get it immediately. So yeah, I might say something a little bit differently. They might hear something a little bit differently. So you want to make sure you're not trying to eliminate all the risk in your portfolio. You've actually managed and allocated intentionally where your assets are, how much risk you have, and what percentage of your portfolio. And some investments are designed for stability, some are designed for growth, some are designed for income. And again, having your assets professional wealth management is, again, what we do day in and day out, and making sure you're on track and you're keeping on track, which is why we do so many portfolio reviews for people too, to let them know, okay, here's your account, here's how it's doing, something up, something down, here's why. Do we need to sell something? Do we need to buy more of something? Is the income coming in that you're looking for? These are all the things that we cover in the personalized portfolio reviews we do for you constantly. So I have a lot of clients that come to us and say, my advisor never calls me. I don't know what's going on with my account. And that's unheard of here at California Wealth Advisors, because we're very well known for calling people, educating them as much as we can with the various seminars that we do, and then sitting down with them personally and going over their plan, their portfolios, what their goals are. Are we reaching those goals that they want? Do they have the correct diversification and planning in their portfolio? And do they have that professional wealth management that they really want? So if that's you and you'd like to sit down with us and see whether or not we're a good fit, give us a call. Get yourself on our calendar, either in our Anaheim office or our Santa Barbara office, so I can shake your hand and get to know you. So if you have at least $1 million, $2 million, $10 million, $100 million, or anywhere in between, give us a call and get yourself on our calendar. My staff is amazing, and they know what my calendar is, where I'm going to be, at what times, and so we can coordinate with you. So by all means, give us a call and get yourself on our calendar.
0: 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And then Kelly's going to take care of you when you come in to meet with her. 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Quick break, Kelly. More to come. What's next?
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0: Because there's always a reason to be bullish. We're back with Kelly's Bull Market News and the author of the book, The Great Retirement Mystery. Have you gotten your copy yet? It's a great read. And it's all about avoiding the six biggest blunders, which Kelly also covers on this show and with webinars too. 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

0: .com so you don't miss an upcoming webinar. Now, this one, the one that's coming up the soonest is May 26th. That is for accredited investors only. Kelly's going to talk about 1031 exchange DSTs and really aimed at people who own rental property but are tired of managing the rental property. So that will be discussed May 26th. If you are an accredited investor, get signed up. 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And then you can take a look at, and these are open to the public, her series, Building Foundations for Financial Wealth. And the next one on that will be in July, Retirement Planning versus Retirement Hoping. But she's not done with that series either. There's another that is coming up October 14th, and that's going to be a big one, ways to disinherit the IRS as you head into retirement. And there will be other webinars in here, too, that we will let you know about on this show. As always, events tab, CaliforniaWealthAdvisors.com to get signed up. And be sure to follow California Wealth Advisors on LinkedIn and Facebook. So continuing with the conversation, now, you know, we covered risk and even some that we don't think about. And one of those, the risk of missed opportunity. But the way to harness the opportunities in good financial and retirement planning is with proper planning. And that's what Kelly talks to you about. And she also talks to you about a good diversified approach. Kelly, this is a good time if you could tell us, explain really your mass proprietary process and how you put it into motion.
1: Yeah, so strategizing your portfolio, having your portfolio in different asset classes, different allocations is very, very important in my view. So how I do it is through my mass proprietary process. So M is the market, that's stocks, bonds, and mutual funds. That's usually where all 401k money is and a lot of IRA money that people bring me. It's 100% in the stock market. And the advisor there might say you're diversified, you have stocks, bonds, and mutual funds, but in my view, you're not diversified. You are 100% in the stock market. So that means you're subject to whatever the stock market does. And generally, when people get into retirement, they don't want to have that much risk. They don't want to be subject to market whims. And so we look at the mass proprietary process because it does diversify you more. So again, M is the market, stocks, bonds, and mutual funds. I do like some money there because it does have growth, it does have income, and it is liquid, which is nice for part of your portfolio. But we will probably suggest moving some money into the A and the S side of the mass proprietary process. Though the A side, that's alternatives. And I am having a seminar coming up that will be talking about alternatives. I actually have quite a few seminars coming up that will talk about alternatives. So alternatives mean investments that don't trade with the stock market. And a lot of our clients love that. They want some money that is not in the market anymore. And I look at the real estate side. I look at the oil and gas side, private placements that we offer, even tax write-off programs. So these are investments that don't trade with the market. Now, there are benefits to these. They don't go up and down with the market, as I mentioned. A lot of them pay nice income streams. A lot of them pay tax-advantaged income streams. And many of them have growth in them as well. So when you have all of these things in one asset allocation like the alternative side, it does tend to bring some comfort and peace of mind to people. And I will say most of my California clients are very familiar with owning real estate. So they like the alternative side. They like the real estate side particularly. So that's the A side. And then the S side of that mass proprietary process is when you say, hey, I don't want to lose any money. I want my assets guaranteed in some way. So the S side is with insured products backed by insurance companies. And we can have income for life. We can have growth in that section as well. So it's really great to have this bucket strategy, or as I call it, the mass proprietary process, because you need to have diversification. You need to have allocation in your portfolios that perhaps is not 100% in the stock market. So I think that really brings peace of mind and comfort to people when I set up accounts like these. And then again, I do portfolio reviews consistently and constantly with clients so they know where their assets are and how they're performing.
0: Yeah, that's it. And reviews are certainly necessary, too. Part of that planning process with Kelly. Kelly can certainly be a partner with you in your financial journey, and especially that critical part of the journey in your life, and that's into and in retirement. To schedule with Kelly, 800-810-8060. You can call that number or text as well. If you text just CWA simply in the body of the text for California Wealth Advisors, 800-810-8060. So looking at your mass proprietary process, once you meet with someone and it is implemented, and of course the custom fashion for them, I would imagine, and you're there too to keep emotions in check, but I would imagine that alone can help keep hold the emotions at bay.
1: Well, we try to, right? We try and make decisions unemotionally, right? We want to have a measured, balanced portfolio for people. So we do like taking the emotional decision-making out of the equation here. We want to have a structured portfolio. And we want you to know that if you need income in the next 3 to 5 to 10 years, that we are creating it for you. If you're worried about market volatility, we want to make sure that we've taken some of that off the table for you. If you're looking for downside protection, we want to make sure we brought that to the table for you as well. So really, confidence comes from performance and having a balanced portfolio, having an actual plan in place. And again, we do it through the mass proprietary process because we do believe it brings a more balanced portfolio for people. And it does take out the emotion side. We don't want clients making decisions emotionally. That's just not a wise course of action. And believe me, we've seen many clients do unfortunate things like that before they come to us. But we try and have a very measured 2 to 5 to 10 year time horizon, and we don't worry about what's happening in the market short term.
0: You know, we mentioned importance of reviews, and of course a financial plan, a retirement plan, is not one and done, because there are changes in the markets, legislative changes that could affect your retirement or financial plan, and life changes too. Can you speak to the importance of in planning, Kelly, of flexibility?
1: Oh, yeah. Flexibility is definitely the way you need to go. And that's the professional wealth management we bring to the table. Because what happens? Markets perform well. So if markets performing well, maybe we're going to take off some of those profits and put it into something that's guaranteed now. Maybe we're going to take some maybe your stock portfolio, for instance, has gone up quite a bit. And I have that happen a lot with clients. So we take off some of those profits and we put it into an insured product. And now those profits are never going to be lost because it's backed by an insurance company. So readjusting your portfolio is important. And when the upsides happen, that's great. Let's take advantage of that. When downturns happen, well, maybe we've got some assets that are in the safe section that the market's not going down. That portfolio, that end of your portfolio, I should say, is not going down because, again, it's an insured product that's just not going to go down. So, again, this is the professional wealth management we bring to the table. Plans, portfolios are not static. You need to have them adaptable to changes that are happening. As you mentioned, tax laws change. Where you want your money to go changes. What do you want out of your portfolio? That can change as well. So again, this is why we do constant portfolio reviews for people to say, is your portfolio doing what you want it to do? Maybe you inherited a bunch of money and now everything's changed for you. You don't need the income out of your portfolio anymore. Maybe you inherit a bunch of real estate and it's all paying income. And you really don't need the income from your portfolio. So we can change things around. So we do not have static portfolios at all. We have them adaptable, but we do 2-year, 5-year, 10-year plans for portfolios as well. So again, it's the professional wealth management. I keep saying that over and over, but that is what it is. It's professional wealth management on your side, making sure you have somebody to call and say, hey, what do I do about this? Or what happens now? Or what's happening with XYZ? I mean, I can answer that question for you. I'm not a robo-advisor. We have amazing staff that helps all of our clients answer questions that they might have. So again, professional wealth management is the way to go.
0: Well, professional wealth management helps you see the big picture. In other words, clarity. Because I know a lot of people probably come to you at first, Kelly, and they've got their focus on one thing that is an important component, especially in retirement planning, for instance, building income. But maybe they're not thinking about alternative strategies. Maybe they're not thinking about taxes and tax strategies. I know you help pull in the big picture for them.
1: Oh, absolutely, I do. So just because you have a large 401k, a large trust, a large IRA, doesn't mean it's professionally wealth managed for you. It's dollars, and that's great. And maybe you've spent years putting money into those types of accounts, and that's wonderful. But once you get into retirement, is that money really doing something for you? Is it professionally wealth managed? So clarity is very important when it comes to financial confidence. So how do we get there? Well, we have a plan based on your risks, your needs, your desires. buyers, your time frame. What do you need out of this? Maybe it's legacy passing that you're trying to do. So actually having a plan is very important. And then having the correct diversification is the number two key, I would say. The correct allocation in the different kind of asset classes that I mentioned earlier. And then that, of course, comes from professional wealth management. So you've got to have it all together for you. And I will say most advisors don't do all of that. They might just put you in portfolio A, B, or C and leave it and never really call you after that. And we don't do that. We're going to actually professionally wealth manage your portfolios for you and have constant meetings with you saying, hey, this is what's going on. Is there anything changed with your life? Do we need to change anything in your portfolio? So having a plan, having it professionally wealth managed, and having that correct diversification, I just can't emphasize enough, it's vital that you do that for your own portfolio. And we are going to create personalized plans for you. There is no cookie cutter here whatsoever. So we're going to look at your portfolio. We're going to look at the problems and challenges we might see. We're going to suggest changes here or there, depending on what you need out of your portfolio and where it's based now, and then come up with a specific plan for you. And then, of course, professionally wealth management, wealth manage that for you as well. So a lot of the takeaways I see from clients that meet with us is they realize that diversification really is key. And they really do need to have inflation hedges as well. Perhaps they need to create income streams and they don't have that out of their portfolio. So we're going to show you ways to do that. We also look at long-term care and health insurance as well. That's very important when people get closer to retirement. So again, these are all the things that we do day in and day out. We love doing what we're doing. Thank goodness that we so enjoy doing it. And we so enjoy seeing smiles on people's faces when we structure their portfolio based on what they told us they want. And then it starts doing what we told them it was going to do. Maybe it's creating that income and maybe it's replacing that paycheck they were getting when they were working. So again, we don't want to see any mistakes out there, right? We want to make sure that we're creating a plan for you before you're investing. So don't invest before creating a plan, right? You need to actually have a plan in your overall financial house. So if you're going to retire in the next 5 to 10 years or you're already retired, we really just want you to be prepared. We want you to have a plan. We want you to have that professional wealth management on the table for you. So if you're interested in meeting with us, we'd love to do that in our Anaheim office or our Santa Barbara office. If you have at least $1 million, $2 million, $10 million, $100 million, or anywhere in between, give us a call and get yourself on our calendar. My wonderful, wonderful staff is waiting for your call. They know my calendar. They know where I'm going to be when. And we'd be delighted to sit down with you and see how we can help you.
0: 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So Kelly, how do we close the show out today?
1: 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Keep it right there.
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0: We're back with Kelly's Bull Market News because there's always a reason to be bullish. And Kelly's all about being bullish and getting you excited, too, about your financial plan. Once you see it come together, it can get you excited. It's like, that is going to put me on the right track. And that's what we all want to be, on the right track. So Kelly addresses that on the show. And in a second, she's going to answer some very important financial and retirement questions. 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Now, many, if not most, of the webinars we tell you about on this show are open to the public. And so we always tell you, and I know there are going to be plenty more in 2026, and already know of what she has set in stone now, and that's the Building Foundations for Financial Wealth series, as that series will continue in July, July 14th, Retirement Planning versus Retirement Hoping, July 25th is the summer party I'll tell you about, but October 14th, it's going to be ways to disinherit the IRS as you head into retirement. And yeah, this is under the events tab, the Carnival Summer Party. 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Well, let's jump into some questions here. We've got one opening up from Orange saying, I just got an offer to buy my business, and I have no idea what to do to avoid the taxes that I'm going to have to pay. If I accept that offer, it looks like it's going to sell for approximately $15 million. Can you help me? I started with nothing, and I built it up to that $15 million.
1: Well, congratulations. That's wonderful.
0: It really is.
1: I do have a number of clients in this same situation, actually. They're selling their business for $5, $10, $20 million. I have another client for $40 million, and they started with nothing. So, yes, when they accept an offer to sell that business, it's got a large check. First of all, what do I do with that check? Second of all, what do I do to avoid those taxes? My goodness, yes, lots of taxes to be paid there in that kind of situation. So again, congratulations, that's wonderful. But yes, we do have a number of things we can do, and this does separate us from most all financial firms out there, because they just won't help you, or they cannot help you with the things that we can. So we look at opportunity zones. We look at 1031 exchanges if you own the building the business is in. We look at tax write-off programs. We look at different kinds of trusts we can set up for you as well. All of these things will help you avoid and delay taxes. That's wonderful. So again, most advisory firms will just look at your portfolio and put you in stocks, bonds, and mutual funds and leave it there. We will help you with a much more broader range of things in this situation, selling a business. So many things we can do to help you. I would say if you have not sold the business yet, that's the best time to come to us, because some things we can set up prior to selling a business that will really help you. If you've already sold the business and the money's in the bank, we can help you there too. So by all means, give us a call and get yourself on our calendar, because there's a lot of things we can do with people that have sold their businesses. And every time I talk with somebody, a lot of times it's structured differently with how the business is sold. But a lot of times we can help. So if you have a business or your parents have a business and it's just a situation you don't know what to do with, then we can probably help you. So I would say give us a call and get yourself on our calendar, and let's walk through what might be available to you that maybe you didn't know about before, but I can educate you.
0: Absolutely. And looking at that proper strategic tax approach for you, 800-810-8060, 800-810-8060. From L.A., love the show. You're amazing. What are some of the common challenges that you see with clients who come see you?
1: Well, that's a terrific question. Yeah. What are the common challenges? Well, thank you for enjoying the show. We appreciate that. Okay, the common challenges I see is people have no plan. They have assets, which is wonderful. They have large 401ks. They have large trust accounts. They have they sold real estate, or they sold a business, and the money is just sitting in the bank. And I have some clients that money's just sitting in the bank. They've been accumulating for a long time, and there's no plan for any of these dollars. Even if they have large 401ks, there's no plan for it. They have the dollars in there, but there's just no plan for it. And perhaps they need more income, and they have no idea how to do it. And maybe they have tax challenges. That's a lot of times I see people with high net worth people, or people that have sold some real estate, for instance. They have a lot of tax challenges, and there's no one they can go to for help. Their CPA can't help them. Their advisors can't help them. They just don't offer anything, but we do, because we are a full service advisory firm. We do offer far more than just managing stocks, bonds, and funds. We do that, certainly, but we look at alternatives and we look at safe money as well. And we look at tax advantage investing as well. Again, if you're selling a business or something like that. So these are a lot of the common challenges we see. And you know, we want to make sure that your portfolio has the correct investment strategies appropriate for you. And again, I might show you something that you've never heard of before, or you just didn't know about, that your advisor doesn't offer. Doesn't mean it's new, doesn't mean anything like that. It just means that your advisor never educated you on that. So again, these are the challenges we see, and we want to make sure your challenges are met. And we want to make sure the challenges in your portfolio you're made aware of, because a lot of times people are unaware of the challenges in their portfolios. And let's make you aware of those. So lots of interesting questions I see out there and situations people get themselves in. And we're here to help you with that.
0: Kelly looks at challenges that need to be met. And also red flags, you know, other red flags, if you will, in addition to not having proper planning. 800-810-8062. Meet with Kelly. 800-810-8060. You can text also CWA to 800-810-8060. Anaheim is next. We're in our 70s with $900,000 in retirement accounts, and we're concerned about the potential for high RMDs and taxes on our Social Security benefits as well. We're considering a Roth conversion of $80,000 this year to reduce RMDs. Is this a sound strategy?
1: Yes. I should say maybe. It depends on what your income is, right? So when you have RMDs, you're in your 70s, so you have RMDs. Those are required minimum distributions. So if you have $900,000, that's close to $1 million. So you usually have to take about 4% a year. So let's say it's about $40,000 a year you have to take out in RMDs. That the government makes you take that out, by the way. And then when you take that out, depending on what other income sources you have, some of your Social Security may be taxed. Your Medicare premiums could go up as well. So doing a Roth conversion may make sense to you, but it depends on, again, the income that you have coming in and whether or not it's going to throw you into the next highest tax bracket. If that $80,000 of Roth conversion is going to throw you in the next highest tax bracket, maybe you should do $70,000 or $50,000 or whatever won't throw you into that next highest tax bracket. So these are the kind of the strategies I work with a lot of CPAs on to make sure we're not throwing you into the next highest tax bracket. Now, why would we do a Roth conversion in the first place? Well, a Roth conversion is great because when you get the money in the Roth, it grows for you tax-free. And then when you withdraw it, it's tax-free as well. And it goes to your heirs, your beneficiaries tax-free, which is all wonderful. However, getting money in there is the challenge here. So doing a Roth conversion is a good way to get money in there, but you have to pay taxes, and it's ordinary taxes that you have to pay when you do that Roth conversion. So if you're doing $80,000, that's $80,000 of ordinary income you have to pay taxes on. Now, I usually tell people it's better to do it today than 2 or 5 or 10 years from now, because most people will agree that tax rates will probably go up. So if they go up, doing it now is going to cost you less in taxes than it will be if you wait 2 or 5 or 10 years. So again, I want to work with your CPA to make sure we're doing it at the right time for you, but it's a great thing to do, and I do help a lot of people with that.
0: Questions for Kelly. Let's go to Newport Beach now. Love the show. Always such great information. Now, my question is this. I just inherited $1.5 million, and I don't need the money. What should I do?
1: Oh, well, that's a great question that you have there. So a lot of clients I have just money sitting in the bank, and whether it's from an inheritance or money they've just saved, they got a lot of money just sitting in the bank. So my question to you would be, well, what are your goals with this? What do you want to do with it? So you said you don't need the money, but what do you want from it? Are you going to retire in 2 years or 5 years or 10 years and you want income then? Do you want growth? Do you want to have legacy passing you're looking for? Maybe you're charity-minded and you want to set up some donations to charity. securities. So again, all these questions I will ask you in the first meeting that we have. So that first meeting, I ask a lot of questions. You ask a lot of questions of me as well. But I want to make sure we're on the same page and I can bring what you're looking for. So if you have inherited money like this caller has from Newport Beach, $1.5 million, that's wonderful. What are we going to do with it? Again, what do you need? What's your time horizon? What are your risk tolerances as well? So these are all the questions we would find out in that first meeting. So I would say to this caller, please get yourself on our calendar and we'll go over some ideas for you that might be appropriate.
0: Questions for Kelly, 800-810-8060. So let's go to LA. I just discovered you and I'm so glad I did. Now, I am retiring soon, and I'll have $2.3 million in my 401k and pension. Will you help me create income from that?
1: Yes, and this is what I specialize in doing, 100%. I specialize in creating income. I specialize in tax planning and retirement planning as well. So this caller from LA, perfect timing here. So this is exactly what we do here at California Wealth Advisors. So having $2.3 million and you need income, that's wonderful. How much income do you need? Can we have some growth in this portfolio? How much risk do you have? Do you have other assets that we might look at as well or that you're creating income from, maybe rental properties? So a lot of these things, again, go together. So that's the professional wealth management we bring to the table. And we want to make sure you're making the right investment decisions for yourself. They're not emotionally made, for instance. You're not scared of the market. You're actually picking the right asset classes and the right allocation dependent on the mass proprietary process. Again, M is the market, A is alternatives, and S is safe money, that we're actually picking the right allocation in each one of those sections. Because some clients come to us and say, hey, I want no risk whatsoever. I had a client last year that retired and he had a large pension and 401k, and he said, I just want income guaranteed for my life and my wife's life. I don't want anything else. And I said, great. So we put him into safe, secured, insured types of product backed by insurance companies. He's very happy. He's getting his income every month. He's very happy. Everything's great. Some clients like more risk. They want to have some money in the stock market, or maybe they want to look at real estate and have something there. So every client that comes to us is different. And we want to make sure we're bringing you the best investment advice we can, bringing those high-level strategies to the table for you. And they really are high-level strategies because most advisors won't talk to you about any of these because they just don't offer them. So we do want to help you with your tax planning, with your income planning, and your retirement planning as well. Again, these are the things that we do specialize in and day out, and making sure that we're bringing that financial security that you're looking for and you're making it a comfortable retirement and, of course, reasonable costs. We are way below what a lot of advisory firms charge, and to mitigate as much risk exposure as we can, especially when you get closer to retirement or in retirement. So if you would like to sit down with us and meet with us, we'd like that to be in our Anaheim office or our Santa Barbara office. If you have at least $1 million, $2 million, $10 million, $100 million, or anywhere in between, give us a call. 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My wonderful, wonderful staff is waiting for your call right now. They know where I'm going to be when, and so they can coordinate with your schedule. So get yourself on our calendars today. We'd be delighted to help.
0: 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We mentioned the webinars a lot here because there's so many that Kelly has scheduled throughout the year. 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Hope you're with us with Kelly Slaught and Kelly's Bull Market News.
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0: Because there's always a reason to be bullish. Welcome once again, Kelly's Bull Market News with Kelly Slott, the owner and the CEO of California Wealth Advisors and the author of the book, The Great Retirement Mystery, How to Avoid the Six Biggest Blunders. 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In other words, if you own rental property but you're tired of managing it, this is the one for you. 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And be sure to follow on LinkedIn and Facebook. And we, Kelly, have a lot to get into.
1: A lot to get into today, as always, Dave. So the first segment today, balancing your portfolio based on your risk tolerance. And that means growth plus income plus safety. And yes, you can get all three. And that is what we specialize in doing here at California Wealth Advisors. That's our first segment today. And then we're going to go into hidden risks we see in retirement portfolios. So do you have some of those hidden risks? And let's try and avoid those. And then we're going to move on to plans to have a successful retirement. So let's actually have forward thinking going here and making good plans for a successful retirement. And then our final segment today, questions from listeners. Today, questions about the sale of a business, inheritances, and money in the bank that's not doing much for you. So lots of great questions today, lots of great information coming your way. So keep it right there.
0: Absolutely. We've got a lot to get into. And, you know, we think about risk and we talk about risk a lot in retirement. And of course, we think of that in terms of the risk of losing money, which is very important to consider. But what about the risk of missed opportunities? That's what we're covering here. And Kelly, we're going to cover it in many ways. One of the things is, and I realize that when we experience volatility like we have recently, we want stability. But what's the danger of too much of that conservative behavior?
1: Yeah, I do see a lot of that. Many have shifted into more assets like cash, let's say CDs, treasuries, even ultra-conservative types of investments. And they're doing that just to avoid the emotional swings that can happen when you're in the market. So on the surface, it feels responsible, protecting what you've built. Okay, it sounds good. But when inflation is still running above historical norms, that safe money may be quietly losing purchasing power. So what does that mean? Well, if you have $1 million trust account, IRA, 401k, any kind of account like that, and that's how much you have in today's dollars. Well, what's it worth in 20 years at a 3% inflation rate? Because you're losing your purchasing power with that inflation rate being 3%. So your $1 million today is actually going to be the same as $550,000 in 20 years at a 3% inflation rate. So again, you've got to have growth in your portfolio. You've got to have income, certainly, to replace the paycheck when you get to retirement. But you've got to balance this. You really do. And that's what the professional wealth management is for, that we do here at California Wealth Advisor. So you can't have an advisor that just puts you in portfolio A, B, or C. It's not going to satisfy making sure you're protected against inflation and your portfolio is actually creating the income you're looking for. So again, this is what we professionally do all day. So if you don't have that, I would say give us a call.
0: And that number two call to reach out to Kelly and schedule with Kelly, 800-810-8060, 800-810-8060, or you can text CWA to 800-810-8060. So you mentioned cash, and we have seen a resurgence in cash-heavy portfolios. If we could dig a little deeper in that, Kelly, and you also touched on inflation, but even thinking about taxes, I mean, we just want to make sure that we're not too conservative and that we are keeping up pace, in other words.
1: Yeah, well, so as you mentioned, so CDs, money market accounts, even treasuries are looking attractive to a lot of folks today because maybe 4 to 5% maybe feels like a win to you. And that's, of course, compared to pretty much zero interest rates we were getting just a few years ago. But when you factor in taxes, as you mentioned, and inflation, the real return can quickly shrink. So you need to make sure that you've got inflation hedges built into your portfolio. You're keeping up with inflation and purchasing power, as I mentioned a minute ago, to make sure that your dollars are going to be there when you need them. So leaving the money in money market accounts, CDs, or even treasuries is not going to serve you. Now, I don't mind that for short-term dollars. If you need money within 3 months, 6 months, even a year, I don't mind money there in the CDs and treasuries and all that. However, if you're looking at a long-term portfolio, you're looking for to have this portfolio really create the income you're looking for, the growth, maybe the legacy passing that you need to be broader reaching than that, if you will. You need to have a balanced portfolio that really takes into account all of these situations and what you need out of the account as well, right? So that's all very important. So again, you've got to call us if you are not in a good situation to take care of all these things for you.
0: And, you know, we're looking at what can get between us and opportunity in retirement and financial planning. Moving to the emotional side and behavioral finance, Kelly, what is loss aversion?
1: Yeah, well, studies show that we feel losses about twice as strongly as gains, which pushes many retirees towards that overly conservative decisions. And it's not irrational, I would say. It's really human. But over time, avoiding risk can create a different kind of problem. So is your allocation based on a strategy or a reaction? And in my book, The Great Retirement Mystery, How to Avoid the Six Biggest Blunders, one of those big blunders is reacting emotionally to markets. We don't want to have that. We don't want to have, a knee-jerk reaction to something going on in the world or the market goes down 1,000 points or up 1,000 points, right? We want to actually have a steady, calm, long-term type of portfolio outlook for you, because that's how you make money, in our opinion. That's how you manage through different kinds of markets and ups and downs and things going on in the economy. So don't be emotional about your investing. You really do need to have a calm, steady hand on the wheel for you. And again, that is what we do day in and day out. I often say we specialize in retirement planning, in creating income, and in tax planning as well. And all three of these really go together. So that's the professional wealth management that we really do bring to the table that so many people really do need.
0: Absolutely. And Kelly can be that calm, steady hand on the wheel for you. You know, we need people like Kelly too for a little accountability coach and people to help keep our emotions in check. To schedule with Kelly again, 800-810-8060 or text 800-810-8060. So back to the finding the right balance, Kelly, what is cash drag?
1: Yeah, that's a great question. So holding too much in low growth assets can reduce the long-term efficiency of a portfolio, especially over a 20, 30-year period of retirement, let's say. And that drag doesn't just show up all at once. It builds slowly over time. So how do you balance the need for stability today and the need for growth tomorrow? Well, a balanced portfolio and that's got growth and inflation hedges and income to it. And yes, you can have all three. You really can. And we do it through our mass proprietary process. M is the market, A is alternatives, and S is safe money. So yes, you can have growth, you can have income, you can have tax advantages, you can have downside protection in the mass proprietary process. So I have recorded videos on that me talking about that on my website, californiawealthadvisors.com. So go there and look for the mass proprietary process video that I did that really goes into a deep dive into that. But yes, you've got to have growth, you've got to have income, and tax advantages too, and even downside protection is great for portfolios. And many retirees need all of these. They really do. So if you don't have that, maybe you should get that on your side.
0: Yeah, I know when you first meet with Kelly, Kelly's looking for any red flags. And one of the red flags could be they are missing some opportunities here. And I bet, too, Kelly, when people come to you for a second opinion, say it's your first meeting.

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0: And the home. Of America's longest running Beatles show. Welcome to Breakfast with the Beatles.
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7: This is Paul McCartney saying, this is where it's at, Chris. Take it.
8: Well, good morning, Apple Scruff. It is the 17th day of the month of May, 2026. And as always, we hope we find you fab this morning. We are broadcasting live in Seal Beach at the Kobe Steakhouse Fans Club and Disco Tech. Thank you for coming. Looks like we have a full house. All right, I'm going to count to three. If you're a first-timer, yell out, I'm a first-timer. One, two, three. Wow, Engineer Steve, a lot of first-timers here this morning. And apparently they cut the lights right before the show to give a movie theater vibe. Very cool. Let me introduce you to our crew. That's Engineer Steve right there. Show everybody your T-shirt. For those of you at home, it says Mal. All right, class, on the count of three, what's Mal's last name? One, two, three. See that? Everybody's paying attention. Engineer Dave is in beautiful downtown Burbank.
9: Hey, Chris.
8: Dave, what's on your T-shirt this morning?
9: It's just blue.
8: It's just blue.
9: Yeah.
8: Nice to hear your voice, Dave.
9: Likewise, Chris.
8: I saw Dave at 6:25 this
9: morning. Around there, yeah.
8: Yeah, he came and picked up the CDs. You see, we still put the show on old-fashioned CDs, and then Dave takes them to Burbank. That's what we do when we have live broadcasts. Just thought I'd share that behind-the-scenes stuff with you.
9: Sorry if
8: Stan,
9: I woke you up.
8: Stan, the hot sauce man, is here. And he brought hot sauce for all of you. Thank you, Stanley. Luis Lopez is here right there. He's going to handle our quiz questions this morning and give you music during the commercials. My assistant, Cynthia, is somewhere. She's over there. There she is. Good morning. Cynthia runs the store. If you want to buy any Breakfast with the Beatles gear, see Cynthia. If you're having a birthday or an anniversary, see Cynthia. Your barkeep is Travis. He's over there. Who saw Paul McCartney last night on Saturday Night Live? That was cool. Did you stay to the end?
10: Yeah.
8: Okay, very good. Very good. Jackie DeShannon, you know who she is. She's going to give you this week's Beatles news. And we have tickets to see Ringo and the All-Stars at the Greek, the Jason Bonham Led Zeppelin experience. And look, I brought some vinyl for you. Man on the Run, the Paul McCartney documentary soundtrack. I think we're ready. We're going to start kind of slow. Engineer Dave is going to push the Blue Jay Way button, Dave. And we're going to ease you in to your Sunday morning as we begin our Breakfast with the Beatles. Good morning.

0: And there you have it. Good night. Thank you for coming. Drive home safely. One song sung by each Beatle to ease us into our Sunday morning. And yeah, we never play good night because, you know, it's good night and it's the morning, but I figure someone must be going to bed now, so that was for you. Right before that, from Red Rose Speedway, we heard Single Pigeon. Some Sunday morning references there. Happiness is a Warm Gun from the White Album, and we began with Blue Jay Way from your Magical Mystery Tour. We're going to take a quick break. When we come back, more Beatles right here on 95.5 KLOS.
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15: Welcome back, music lovers. We are broadcasting live from the Kobe Steakhouse, Discotheque and Dance Club in Seal Beach, California. Still to come this morning, Jackie DeShannon's going to give you this week's Beatles news and your chance to win Ringo tickets and Paul McCartney vinyl. And again, who saw Paul on Saturday Night Live last night? Did you notice that Abe wasn't drumming? It was Chad Smith from the Red Hot Chili Peppers. Yeah, I think Abe's going to join the Chili Peppers. They're switching. They don't do that in rock music. They don't trade members. That would be interesting. Like, you know, baseball, you know, we'll give you one Bill Wyman for your... It'd be funny. You guys ready for more Beatles?
16: Yeah.
15: I can't hear you. Yeah. Oh, that's much better. Let's go back to 1963 when life was a little better as we continue our breakfast with the Beatles.

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Wind up your radio. It's Dr. Demento, and you are listening to Chris Carter on Breakfast with the Beatles on 95.5 KLOS.

When a man buys a ticket for a magical mystery tour, he knows what to expect. We guarantee him the trip of a lifetime, and that's just what he

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1: Hey, gang. You know when you hear that sound, it's time for today's Breakfast with the Beatles quiz question for big prizes. Do you know as much as this man?
2: Listen, I know everything there is to know about the Beatles. There's nothing I don't know about the Beatles. I'm the greatest Beatles genius in the history of the universe. There's nothing I don't know about the Beatles. Ask me anything there is to know about the Beatles. Ask me anything.
1: And now, here's your Breakfast with the Beatles quiz master, Chris Carter.
3: Time for our first quiz question of the morning. This is a Kobe Steakhouse only quiz question. And you guys are really lucky because half the room is empty because they're all getting food over there. Wow. Poor timing on my part. Or maybe good timing for you. All right. Here's our first quiz question of the morning. Oh, by the way, you're playing for a pair of tickets to see Ringo Starr at the Greek Theater June 14th with the All-Stars. All right, it's a simple question. Name the Apple Records album released on this day, May 17th, 1971, here in the USA. I'm going to give you time to look it up. Name the Apple record album released today, May 17th, back in the year of 1971. Good luck.
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3: We are back and we are live in Seal Beach at the Kobe Steakhouse Discotheque and Dance Club. Still to come this morning, Jackie DeShannon's going to give you this week's Beatles news, and we are in the middle of a quiz. And unfortunately, half of you guys were over there when we did the quiz question, and I couldn't not ask the question because, you know, the guy said, here's your quiz master, so I had to do it. All right? I'll quickly repeat the question again in case you might know the answer and you weren't in the room. We wanted you to name the Apple Records album released on this day, May 17th, in the year 1971, here in the USA. 1971, Apple Records. Luis Lopez has a microphone, and he's gone 2 feet over here. Hi, what's your name?
25: Veronica.
3: Hi, Veronica. How are you?
25: I'm great.
3: Good. Now, Veronica, correct me if I'm wrong. you called in last week and won a contest.
1: No, I did not.
3: You did not?
1: No. I did a shout out to my mom.
3: Oh, so you're Veronica, because she told me, she
1: I'm
3: said,
1: Veronica
3: you know, I was
1: Jr.
3: on, oh yeah, right, you're Veronica Jr. Dave was so amazed that a girl could be named
2: after her. You got Veronica Jr. there, Chris?
3: I do, Dave, I do have Veronica Jr. here. Dave was all excited, he's like, she's a junior, I don't know any girls that are juniors. I says, okay, yes, Dave, she's here, I'm looking right at her.
2: Wow.
3: Yeah.
2: She's an anomaly.
3: Yeah, she's kind of cute. You might like her. No, I'm just kidding. His girlfriend's there. That's why I say that. That's
1: oh.
3: Okay, so you're cool. You didn't win a prize in the last 30 days or
1: no,
3: anything.
1: I've not.
3: All right. So let's see. What's your answer?
1: Ram.
3: Did you say Ram?
1: Ram.
3: This album right here, Ram?
1: Album right there.
3: You are correct. You're going to see Ringo Starr and the All-Stars June 14th at the Greek Theater. Who are you going to take, Veronica?
1: Take my sister.
3: Going to take your sister. Keeping it in the family with Veronica. Wonderful. Congratulations.
1: Thank you.
3: Would you guys like to hear a couple of Ram songs? Of course you would. You're going to hear them anyway. I just wanted to check with you. All right. Here we go. A little Ram for our Sunday morning as we continue our breakfast with Paul and Linda.
4: I look high.

0: Speaking of Ramp, we had Brian Wilson on a few months ago, and we played Dear Boy from Ram, and he never heard it before, and it freaked him out.
1: Oh, yeah. Funny, actually, because that has got echoes of Beach Boys, really, because, it's got the harmonies and stuff. I can imagine so that being something that Brian might like.

0: Are we on? Dave, here I am. Dave, can you hear me? Am I all right? I thought I had four Ram songs, but I had three, and I was over there meeting some listeners, and all of a sudden it dawned on me, I'm doing a radio show at the Kobe Steakhouse. I better pull it together. How long were we off, Steve? How long was there dead air? 20, 30 seconds. Oh, my God. That's really bad. Two or three are bad, but 20 or 30. I have to find myself, no, I think.
1: It was all like right. 10 seconds.
0: Well, thank you very much, Engineer Dave. He just cut 20 seconds off your estimate there, Stevie. All right, watch. I can get everybody back in a good mood because I'll play your favorite Beatles song, and I already know what it is. Watch, Dave.

0: 95.5 KLOS. It's Breakfast with the Beatles on this Sunday morning. And we just heard John Lennon from 1973's Mind Games. That was Tight As. Cynthia asked me the name of the song because this guy wanted to know. And I told her. And then she said, it's Tight Ass. And I said, no, it's Tight As, Cynthia. Cynthia, I'm talking about you. You didn't hear? I was telling you, everybody, how you told this gentleman the name of the song was Tight Ass. As, but there's a dollar sign for the S. But you all knew that, didn't you? Because you guys all own Mind Games. You got it the week it came out, didn't you, in 1973. Speaking of that dollar sign, I have a Breakfast with the Beatles button for anybody in this room, or for everybody in this room, who has a silver dollar in their possession. What do you mean, oh, come on? What does that mean? Silver dollar. Anybody got a silver dollar? Maybe over here. Perhaps over here. We don't have to do it on the air. Just come up to me with that silver dollar and I'll give you a button. We're going to take a quick break. When we come back, more from John, Paul, George, and Ringo, and perhaps even Pete Best after these important words.
1: Hey, it's Frank. 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
12: Here I am, hanging out with you till 12 noon on this 17th day of May. We are live at the Kobe Steakhouse. coming up after, I think, about 9 songs, 2 sets. Jackie DeShannon's going to give you this week's Beatles news. If you listened to the show last Sunday, we were looking for any British moms to call in, and we got a woman from Bournemouth in England to call in, and that leads me to this next kind of a question. Do we have any British listeners in the audience today? Anybody from England? If you're from England, I'm going to give you this Man on the Run vinyl album from the film Man on the Run. Up, this woman in the back. Yes. What's your name? Jane. What an uncommon name. Jane, where are you from? Come here, Jane. Come up here. I want to hear if your voice is truly authentic. Let's hear for Jane, everyone, from London. Or so she says. We'll have to really see if this is true. Hi, Jane from London. How are you?
13: I'm well. How are you?
12: I'm good. We want to hear your voice. Just say your name and where you were born.
13: My dad always hated the way I spoke, but everybody in America loves the way I speak.
12: I don't know if I believe this accent. No, I do. Where exactly were you born? What hospital?
13: Forest Gate. Outside, just in London, but near the Bow Bell, so I'm considered Cockney.
12: See, you couldn't make that up. It would be impossible. Do you have a working turntable at your house?
13: We haven't worked it in a long time. But
12: well, here,
13: yeah.
12: Try this out on it and see if it still works.
13: Thank you.
12: It comes with a poster, so if you don't want to listen to it, you can just hang the poster up and look at Paul.
13: Thank you so much.
12: Was Paul your favorite Beatle growing up?
13: Who?
12: Paul McCartney. He's the bass player.
13: John Lennon was always my favorite.
12: All right, there you go. Jane from London, everybody, huh? See, we attract real Brits here on Breakfast with the Beatles. All right, let's go back to 1963, yeah? All right, done.

0: You're imagining it, Norm. You're letting it prey on your mind.
1: No, this is a battle of nerves between John and me.
0: John hasn't got any.
1: What?
0: Nerves?
1: No. That's just the trouble.

Beatles 1964, ending in a set of early Beatles as we broadcast live from the Kobe Steakhouse in Seal Beach. Yeah, spanning the years 1963 and just 1964 in that set. And during I Should Have Known Better, Cynthia asked me if she could give our last small t-shirt to this young man over here with the blonde hair. And I said, absolutely. And look at Donovan with his new shirt. Donovan looks like a cross between Robin Zander of Cheap Trick and Brian Ray from Paul McCartney's band. Yes, very nice, Donovan. You look very cool. Yeah, Donovan, 9 years old, sporting that Beatles shirt. You guys want to hear some more early Beatles or you want to hear some later? Raise your hand if you enjoy the Beatles, say, 63 to 65, the early years. And then raise your hand if you prefer the Beatles, say, from Revolver 66 to Let It Be 1970. Oh, interesting. Some more early Beatle fans. Well, we will accommodate you now as we continue in the year of 1964, right here, 95.5 KLOS.

0: There you go. The Beatles, Working Out, Got to Get You Into My Life from your Revolver Sessions. Grab that from the box set. And now it's time for this week's Beatles news with the woman responsible for making Hazel, Kentucky one of the most famous spots on the map. Let's hear it for the one and only Jackie DeShannon.
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2: I read the news today, oh boy.
1: Ladies and gentlemen, Miss Jackie DeShannon.
0: Well, top of the morning to you, Jackie DeShannon. How are you?
3: I'm very excited.
0: Why? Because you have some exciting Beatles news for us?
3: I do, Chris.
0: How did I know?
3: First up, Paul McCartney continued his massive media blitz this week, surrounding his forthcoming album, The Boys of Dungeon Lane, including a wonderful appearance on NBC's Saturday Night Live over the weekend. Meanwhile, during a recent appearance on the Rest is History podcast with historian Tom Holland, Mr. McCartney debuted part of a brand new song called Salesman Saint, which Paul explained was inspired by both his childhood memories growing up with his parents in Liverpool during and just after World War II. And we just happen to have a little snippet of Salesman Saint right here. Check it out.

0: City.
1: There you go. From Paul's forthcoming album, The Boys of Dungeon Lane, out on May 29th. And next up, we have more Paul-related action as that brand new Wings exhibit officially opened this week at the Rock and Roll Hall of Fame in Cleveland, Ohio. The exhibit features rare Wings memorabilia, instruments, handwritten lyrics, and lots of Linda McCartney photographs, all covering the decade of Wings from 1971 to 1980. This is reportedly the largest public collection of personal artifacts from Paul McCartney's post-Beatles career ever assembled in one place. And finally, one of the rarest Beatles-related items ever is now on display in Hamburg, Germany. What's believed to be the only known handwritten document featuring both John Lennon and Paul McCartney writing together in the same letter. The note written during the Beatles' early Hamburg days and sent to Paul's brother Mike McCartney is part of a special Beatles exhibition running through May 25th during Hamburg's annual port celebration and includes rare photos and memorabilia from the group's earliest days in Germany. And speaking of the lads in Germany, here they are, recorded in Germany way back in 1961. I'm Jackie DeShannon, and that's this week's Beatles News.
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22: 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I'm a

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2: All right, before we do this Kobe-only quiz, Stan the Hot Sauce Man, he's such a kind soul. He saw that these kids over here were coloring, so Stan got in his car, went home, and got Yellow Submarine coloring book and crayons for this table over here. So I just wanted to share that bit of kindness with you from Stanley the Hot Sauce Manly. All right, we're going to play a game now. Who's singing Run for Your Life, originally recorded by the Beatles in 1965 and found on their Rubber Soul album? You are playing for a pair of tickets to see Jason Bonham's Led Zeppelin Evening at the Greek Theater, May 23rd. Hi. All right, so we're going to play a song, Run for Your Life, from an unknown group. It's a group, okay? We want a group name. Simply raise your hands after you Shazam it on your phone and get the answer, and then Luis will come over. But let me see how long the song is. 2:42. We'll let it go to the end, and then we'll do it. Is everybody ready to play Who's Singing That Beatles Song? All right, Dave. Ooh, it's loud.

0: All right. Who was doing that rip-roaring rendition of Run for Your Life? Apparently 35,000 people know in this room. Luis is going out into the thick of the crowd. He's going to the back room. Yes, what's your name?
1: Wait, is it on?
2: Hi.
0: What's your name?
1: Melissa.
0: Hi, Melissa. How are you?
1: Fabulous. How about good. Yourself?
0: I'm pretty good. Where do you live?
1: Altadena.
0: Who was singing Run for Your Life?
1: Enough.
0: Say that with some authority, please.
3: Enough.
0: Enough is enough? Yes,
1: enough
0: it is.
1: Enough.
0: Enough is enough. Yes, you are correct. You're going to see the... Come on, let's hear it for her, Melissa. Just because you didn't win, you gotta, you know... Congratulations, Melissa. You're going to see the Jason Bonham Led Zeppelin Evening at the Greek Theater, May 23rd. Enjoy the show. And now it's birthday time because Cynthia, who does the birthdays, she's leaving early. Why are you leaving early, Cynthia?
4: For a championship softball game.
0: Championship
4: That's right. I'm coaching my daughter's 10U team today in a championship game.
0: Championship game.
4: That's right.
0: Big coach right here. Okay, yes. She's going to do the birthdays now.
4: All right.
0: And anniversaries.
4: That's right. So let's first clap it up for our anniversary. 44 years. Gary and Randa, happy anniversary.
0: 44 years. They're consecutive, right? Okay, just checking.
4: All right. Next for our birthdays. Shout out to Jim and Wayne over
0: just
4: there at the bar.
0: Clapping.
4: Happy birthday to you. Happy birthday to Rick. Cheryl from Ohio. Happy birthday to you. Happy birthday to Terry, Sarah, Veronica, Tony, Jerry, Ingrid, Aaron, Dana, Lori, and our Cavern Club sweetheart. Happy birthday to Sandy.
0: Engineer Dave, I believe you know what song we want to hear now.

There you go. The bar is from 1968. And you're listening to Breakfast with the Beatles today. And it's your birthday. Happy birthday from all of us here at the Kobe Steakhouse. So you guys want to hear a brand new Paul McCartney song where he sings with Ringo Starr? A little duet in 2026? Hey, you know, you really got to love the fact that here we are in 2026 and you got new music from Paul McCartney, new album from Ringo Starr, and you got a new Rolling Stones album coming out next month or the month after that. You ever notice the Stones always put out records right around the same time that the Beatles do? Yeah, they did that last time, but that's okay because they're out there working for us in 2026. And here we go, a duet between James Paul McCartney and Richard Starkey.

0: 95.5 KLOS. It's Breakfast with the Beatles, and we just heard brand new music from two Beatles, Ringo Starr and Paul McCartney, from Paul's upcoming album, The Boys of Dungeon Lane, and the name of Ringo's album, Long, Long Road. Yes, asphalt-inspired album titles. Huh? Road and Lane, Louise. Pavement-related, okay? Follow along. So you guys, I told you that Stan the Hot Sauce Man went home and got crayons and a little yellow submarine coloring book, but wait, check it out. The girl over there with the crayons drew this picture for Stan of John Lennon. How cool is that? She didn't even need your coloring book. She's a real artist, Stan. She doesn't have to color in the lines. She's an actual artist. That's very nice. Thank you for sharing that. And we're going to take a quick break, and when we come back, guess what? More Beatles right here at 95.5 KLOS.
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0: Beatles said it best. 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Well, listen, Michelle, my belle. This nowhere man is the walrus. Cuckoo, catch you, cuckoo, catch you.
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2: We are back and we're down to our last 33 minutes of this morning's show. You guys having a good time today? Thank you again for coming out. Real quick, let's do a mimosa count. Raise your hand if you've had more than five mimosas today. Come on, there were people who had more than five by 9:30. Who's had more than seven mimosas today? Really? What are... Wait a minute. I've never seen this before. Under seven mimosas. What a responsible crowd you guys are, I have to say. All right, we're going to get back to music. We're going to play a song that was the title track to Ringo Starr's 1974 album. This song written by John Lennon. On the count of three, tell me the name of the song we're going to play, class. One, two, three.
3: Good night, Vienna.
2: Good night, Vienna, Dave, is what they said. 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
1: What? 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

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Dave?

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16: Here I am at a very loud and raucous Kobe Steakhouse. Boy, oh boy. It's like American Bandstand in 1966 here. Jeez. Gosh, we're down to our last 7 minutes of this morning's show. Thanks again for coming out. I have time for two more songs. Let's ask Professor Lopez what song he wants to hear. Luis, pick a Beatles song, any Beatles song off the top of your head.
17: The word.
16: The word from Rubber Soul?
17: Yes.
16: I'm giving Dave time to find the word from Rubber Soul. Dave, how fast can you find the word from 1965's Rubber Soul?

There you go, folks, from 1965's Rubber Soul. And look at our time. 3 minutes left. It's time to thank everyone. First and foremost, you guys for coming out and supporting the Beatles in 2026. I also want to thank Jackie DeShannon for this week's Beatles News. Engineer Steve with the Mal Evans shirt. Engineer Dave without a Mal Evans shirt. Stan, the hot sauce man who went home to get a comic book for that table. Luis Lopez, our professor. My assistant Cynthia, who left and is off managing a softball team. Ray Davis for bringing merchandise. Thank you, sir. JD is up next here at 95.5 KLOS. Let's not forget our bartender, Travis. And I'm going to leave you with a song from the Let It Be album, which celebrates an anniversary tomorrow, released in 1970 on Apple Records and Tapes. I'm Chris Carter, and it's been a pleasure playing Beatles for you. Drive home safe.

This concludes another edition of America's longest-running Beatles show, Breakfast with the Beatles. Chris will be back next Sunday, same fab time, same fab station. Thanks for listening. And remember...

0: you moving. A little rock and roll from Led Zeppelin, Going to the Ruins album with that one. It's one of those, that's one of those albums that has multiple names. You know, like, I won't get into, go down that rabbit hole just now. But I mean, seriously, Led Zeppelin 4, that's what they call it. A lot of people have the Ruins album because the building's all falling apart. Anyway, JD checking in. How you doing? Hope your Sunday is good. We got the fun stuff for you and fun stuff to tell you that's coming your way during the upcoming week on 95.5 KLS. 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And who's going to be in front of you when you get there?
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0: 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It's been a while. I say this all the time. You get a chance to see Aaron Lewis solo, don't pass that up. Guy is absolutely amazing.
1: 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The Rolling Stones got a brand new

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You know, Eddie Murphy and Roxanne Forever singing with the, you know, with the headphones on. This one, it's Mike Tyson, man. Whoever thought we'd be thinking of Mike Tyson when we're playing Phil Collins, right? Let's get some Nirvana on. 95.5 KLOS.

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The Magnificent Others, name of Billy Corgan's podcast. 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

0: Here's Tom Petty, out on his own. Always love how that song, and especially if you go to a source, like one of these computer sources, they tell you, yes, that's the debut solo album from Tom Petty. Because he was always in the Heartbreakers before that. Yeah, that lets you know somebody don't know what they're talking about. Especially with Mike Campbell on guitar. If there's a Heartbreaker in the room, is it still the Heartbreakers? Or is it Tom? It's Tom Petty and the Heartbreaker. That's what... I finally figured it out. That's what they mean. Or is it just a misprint? I don't know. I smoke a lot of pot. JD here to remind you that there's all kinds of fun stuff going on today. The half marathon in Venice Beach. Don't drive around there. Keep your cars away from that stuff. Baseball-wise, Dodgers and the Angels duking it out down in Anaheim. Shohei gets to go home and see his old digs and go, God, thank God they got me out of here. We'll see what happens with that. I think that game is, it's right about now, like maybe a 1:30 start or something like that. So it's lots of eye candy for you on the television. Just remember, use us as the soundtrack, please.
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tired of waiting for this Soundgarden album that they keep saying is coming. Oh, it's going to be great. When's it coming? Oh, it's coming. Oh, you said that last time. We want it. Unheard Chris Cornell, Soundgarden record. We're waiting. All right, how's your appetite? 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

That's six of the favorite minutes of my day right there. 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Yeah, 7:40 tomorrow morning. You want to go? 1, 2, 3, 4 tickets for you.

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0: The conversation could spring up where you're at, where I'm at, it don't matter. Is that one of the greatest guitar solos of all time? Just popped up right here in the room again, didn't it? I mean, what would you put up against that as far as greatest guitar solos of all time? You got one? Anything you want to throw in there? What would you say? What would you say? Give me one. First of all, yeah, which gladiator do you want to send in the ring against him? Hey, it's JD. Thanks for hanging out. Appreciate it. We're going to give you another shot at going to the happiest place on Earth as they continue to celebrate 70 years of being the happiest place on Earth. We do that by offering up 4-packs, 7:40 tomorrow morning with Frank. I'll be in there with them. I've been in all week while Johnny has been on vacation, and I tell you what, my liver can't take it. I'm not used to drinking whiskey at 6:30 in the morning. I mean, do they do that every day? So far, yes. But anyway, 7:40 tomorrow morning, and Frank's pretty good about that. So if you just start calling right at 7:40, you're going to be in the running to get those tickets. You can't be listening or anything and say, hey, you're caller 40. But if you miss out on that, Nick Carter hooking up, same thing, 4:40 in the afternoon. That's tomorrow here on KLOS. Yeah, the one you're listening to right now.
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down with the sickness. 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Andy said, hey, man, love the Tom Petty solo stuff. How about some early Tom Petty? Let's get that American Girl in here.

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tonight at Glendale, California on lead guitar. Right here on stage with him, that's Leonard Skinner on 95.5 KLOS. Yeah, that's right. Yes, no, I did not misspeak. No, from Glendale, California. Ed was part of the Strawberry Alarm Clock. Met those guys on tour. It's how it happened. Hey, you know what? Speaking of shows not on tour and stuff like that, Frasier Smith, a very special edition of Frasier Smith on stage at the Hollywood Park Casino. It's coming up this Thursday night, too. And check this out. Chance for you to get not only some gas cards, but some limited edition t-shirts. You got to RSVP. Do it at our website, 955-

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23: 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Funk metal? Why, yes, they are. The Red Hot Chili Peppers are on 95.5 KLOS.

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You know, this song that Axl Rose wrote, easy for me to say, about Aaron Everly. What a stormy affair they had. Only together for a couple of years, but man, they got married, then tried to get annulled, then divorced, and back together. The Sweet Child of Mine is what we got out of it.

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0: Louisville coach that hit the jackpot. That's Steve Perry with Journey on 95.5 KLOS Escape. Maybe one of their more rocking albums, I want to say, in 1981. How you doing? It's JD. And tomorrow morning, Heidi and Frank show. I'll be in again tomorrow, as I've been in all week for Johnny. And there's all kinds of fun stuff. As a matter of fact, there's been Journey tickets. I was just thinking of that as we were playing Don't Stop Believing. Journey coming back around again. So they're offering that up on the morning show. And then also your chance to get in on the celebration down in the OC like no other. The 70-year celebration at the happiest place on earth, Disneyland. Four packs for Disneyland at 7:40 tomorrow morning with Heidi and Frank. Write it down. Don't even have to be listening. Drive along. Alarm goes off at 7:39. You start dialing. You could win that way.
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They got a new record coming out. I heard Chris Carter say this morning, Ringo's got a new album out too. The Stones and Ringo, both the new albums out this week. That's crazy, isn't it? All right, let's get into Jet now. You gonna be my girl? Or what?

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I say it a lot anymore. I'm a big fan of Billy Corgan's podcast. He's interviewing some big names. It's called The Magnificent Others, and he's a really good interviewer.

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0: Rock on 95.5 KLOS. How you doing? It's JD. Cruising Sunday. Kind of weird weather, huh? I don't know if it's going to rain. It actually kind of did rain on me a little bit when I was on the 210 coming in here. But I want to talk about, I look into the future. And I'm talking about next weekend, Memorial Weekend. We're going to get it started early. Frasier is going to be doing his thing. Hollywood Park Casino. This is on Thursday night, okay? Coming up the 21st. It's just a few days. This Thursday night, right? And we're going to be giving away gas cards. You know, you've been around when we did that before. Well, it's popular again. 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Now, this is going to be available only to people at RSVP. 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It's going to be easy. 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

Chester and Linkin Park on Southern California's classic rock station, Daddy. Oof. You know, if you're trying to put a point, what was the point where the band actually exploded? Was it Dream On? Was it Mama Kin? What was it? It was this one. This is the one that had everybody singing along. It's Sweet Emotion. Aerosmith on KLOS.

From the Frontiers album, there's Journeys Faithfully. Neil Sean wailing away on that Les Paul in the background. Great stuff. And tickets can be had for that. Yeah, they're coming back around. We've had them on the Heidi and Frank show for the past few days. I'll be back tomorrow morning. Hopefully you have some more in there. I want to thank Alex for calling in. He made a great suggestion. He goes, hey, man, on Sundays when you play a whole morning full of Beatles, you got to give equal time to the Rolling Stones in the afternoon. I'm with you, Al. I'm with you.

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